happens when you add too much sugar to your tea and it stops dissolving. How can you solve this problem? Why do sugar and salt dissolve in water but not in oil? Why is water considered a good solvent? Why are water bottles usually tall and cylindrical in shape instead of spherical? Share your questions. Some blank space has been provided. We have an image of three kids at the bottom right of the corner who are thinking about some such great questions. Page 135. You must have taken an oral rehydration solution, ORS, at some time in your life. ORS is used to treat dehydration by keeping your body hydrated. You have learned to prepare ORS at home in Curiosity Grade 6. You may have wondered why every sip of your homemade ORS tastes the same, no matter how much you drink. Why does it not taste salty in one sip and sweet in another? This is because when you add sugar and salt to water, they form a mixture in which the components are evenly distributed throughout. Can you predict whether this mixture is uniform or not? Figure 9.1. What happens when chalk powder is mixed with water? Does it form a uniform mixture? On the top right of the page, figure 9.1 depicts mixture of sugar, salt and water. When salt and sugar are mixed with water, a uniform mixture is formed, whereas when chalk powder or sand or sawdust is mixed with water, the components are not evenly distributed. Such mixtures are known as non-uniform mixtures. Figure 9.2a and 9.2b. On the right of the page, figure 9.2 depicts mixture of A, sand and water, B, sawdust and water. Let us explore the science of mixing things together. 9.1. What are solute, solvent and solution? A uniform mixture, such as that of salt or sugar and water, is called a solution. Whenever a solid is mixed with a liquid to form a solution, the solid component is called the solute and the liquid component is called the solvent. The solute dissolves in the solvent to form a solution. Figure 9.3. Figure 9.3 on the right of the page depicts magnified schematic picture of a solute evenly distributed in a solvent. We can note the solute and solvent parts individually. When a solution is formed by mixing two liquids, it is not always clear which substance is dissolving the other. In such cases, the substance present in smaller amount is called the solute, while the one in larger amount is called the solvent. Here we have a picture of a girl asking a question. We know air is a mixture. Would a mixture of gases also be considered a solution? Just as water can act as a solvent in liquid solutions, gases can also form solution, with air being a common example. Air is a gaseous solution. Since nitrogen is present in the largest amount in the air, it is considered as the solvent, while oxygen, argon, carbon dioxide and other gases are considered as solutes. Page 136. Ever heard of the chashni, sugar syrup, of the Indian sweet gulab jamun? Is made of a large amount of sugar, solid, dissolved in a small amount of water, liquid. However, the water is still considered as the solvent and sugar as the solute. Figure 9.4 on the right depicts gulab jamuns dipped in sugar syrup. A picture of a girl on the left is fascinated by this fact. 9.2. How much solute can a fixed amount of solvent dissolve? Activity 9.1. Let us investigate. We have a picture of a boy on the left asking a question. What will happen if we keep on adding more salt in a given amount of water? Take a clean glass tumbler and fill it half with water. Add one spoon of salt into it and stir well till it dissolves completely.

figure 9.5. Gradually, add a spoonful of salt into the glass tumbler and stir. Observe how many spoons of salt you can add before it stops dissolving completely. Record your observations in Table 9.1. Table 9.1. Dissolution of salt in water. We have two columns in the table. Column 1. Amount of salt taken, teaspoon. Column 2. Observation. Salt dissolves, salt does not dissolve. We will increase the amount of salt taken gradually, from 1 to 2 to 3 to 4 and likewise. Blank space is given for your answers for the observation. Some discussion points. How many spoons of salt were you able to dissolve before some of it remained undissolved? What does this indicate about the capacity of water to dissolve salt? Page 137. You might have observed that initially the salt completely dissolves in the water, forming a solution. After adding a few more spoons of salt, a stage comes when the added salt does not dissolve completely and the undissolved salt settles at the bottom. This indicates that the water can no longer dissolve any more salt because it has reached its limit. The solution in which more solute can be dissolved at a given temperature is called an unsaturated solution. Figure 9.5. However, when the solute stops dissolving and begins to settle at the bottom, the solution is called a saturated solution at that particular temperature. Figure 9.6. On the right of the page, we have figure 9.5 depicting unsaturated solution, and below that, figure 9.6 depicting saturated solution. Note, in saturated solution, the undissolved salt can be observed at the bottom of the glass. The amount of solute present in a fixed quantity of solution or solvent is termed as its concentration. Depending upon the amount of solute present in a fixed quantity of solution, it can be called a dilute solution, less amount of solute, or a concentrated solution, more amount of solute. Dilute and concentrated are relative terms. So, one can say in activity 9.1, the solution obtained by dissolving 1 spoon of salt is dilute as compared to that obtained by dissolving 2 or more spoons of salt. Can you now reflect which solution is more concentrated? 2 spoons of salt in 100 ml of water or 4 spoons of salt in 50 ml of water? From activity 9.1, we can say that the maximum amount of solute that dissolves in a fixed quantity of the solvent is called its solubility. Does temperature affect the solubility of a solute? Let us find out. 9.2.1. How does temperature affect the solubility of a solute? Activity 9.2. Let us experiment. Demonstration activity. Take about 50 ml of water in a glass beaker and measure its temperature using a laboratory thermometer, say 20 degrees centigrade. Add a spoonful of baking soda, sodium hydrogen carbonate, to the water and stir until it dissolves. Continue adding small amounts of baking soda while stirring till some solid baking soda is left undissolved at the bottom of the beaker. A picture of a young scientist at the bottom right of the page in all protective gear reminds us about safety first. Be careful while using the heating device. Page 138. Now, heat the contents to 50 degrees centigrade while stirring. Figure 9.7. What happens to the undissolved baking soda? You will observe that it has dissolved. Continue adding more baking soda while stirring at this temperature until some solid baking soda remains undissolved. Further to 70 degrees centigrade while continuing to stir. What do you observe? The undissolved

dissolved baking soda dissolves. What do you infer from this experiment? Water at 70 degrees centigrade dissolves more baking soda than water at 50 degrees centigrade. The amount of baking soda dissolved in water at 20 degrees centigrade is even lesser. Figure 9.7 on the left of the page depicts dissolution of baking soda in water. We can observe that a beaker has some water in it, which is being heated on a spirit lamp. The beaker is standing on a tripod stand and a wire gauge is also used. Water containing baking soda is now stirred continuously and the temperature is monitored using a laboratory thermometer clamped securely using a laboratory stand. It has been found that for most of the substances, the solubility increases with an increase in temperature. We can also say that a saturated solution at a particular temperature behaves as an unsaturated solution if the temperature is increased. Our scientific heritage. Water has primarily been used as a solvent for the preparation of medicinal formulations in Ayurveda, Siddha and other traditional systems of medicine in India. Additionally, drug formulations have been prepared using hydroalcoholic extracts of the herbs. The Indian systems of medicine have also referred to the use of oils, ghee, milk and other substances as solvents for drug formulations to help achieve the therapeutic benefits of the drug. A young girl in a library is inquiring about such inquisitive facts. On the left of the page, we have the picture of a young girl inquiring about such interesting facts in a library. Be a scientist. What inspired Asima Chatterjee to work on medicinal plants? Asima Chatterjee is renowned for her work in developing anti-epileptic and anti-malarial drugs. She used solvents and solutions extensively to extract and isolate important compounds from medicinal plants. She earned a doctorate of science, becoming the second Indian woman to do so after Janaki Ammal. She became the first woman to receive the Shanti Swaroop Bhatnagar Award in the field of chemical science and was also honored with the Padma Bhushan. A picture of a young scientist busy in his work inspires us more. Page 139. On the top of the page, we have the picture of a young girl asking a simple question. Do gases also dissolve in water? 9.3. Solubility of gases. Many gases, including oxygen, dissolve in water. Oxygen dissolves in water only to a small extent. Even though present in minute quantities, it is this dissolved oxygen that sustains all aquatic life, including plants, fishes, and other organisms. Is the mixture of gases in water a uniform or non-uniform mixture? It is a uniform mixture because the gases dissolve evenly in water to form a solution. Does temperature affect the solubility of gases in liquids also? If so, how? It has been observed that the solubility of gases generally decreases as temperature increases. More oxygen can dissolve in cold water, ensuring sufficient oxygen for aquatic life. Figure 9.8. On the other hand, when water warms up, the solubility of oxygen decreases. On the right of the page, we have figure 9.8 depicting aquatic species in water. A picture of a boy tells us something very important and interesting. A girl is also near the boy and they are conversing. The boy says, "Now I understand that the mixtures we use can be of two types, uniform and non-uniform. Uniform mixtures are called solutions and their components are not visible separately. In non-uniform mixtures, the components can be seen either with the naked eye or with a magnifying device." The girl says, "I observed that in some non-uniform mixtures such as sawdust in water, the sawdust floats

whereas in the mixture of sand and water, the sand sinks. I wonder why that happens. Page 140. 9.4. Why do objects float or sink in water? You must have observed that some objects float while others sink in water. Figure 9.9. You may have noticed that while washing rice, husk particles present in the rice float on the surface of water, while rice sinks to the bottom of the container. Why does this happen? If you add oil to water, it floats on water. Generally, it is believed that objects that float in a liquid are lighter and others that sink are heavier than the liquid. Figure 9.9 on the left of the page depicts some objects float while others sink in water. A wooden stick and an iron rod may be of the same size, yet the iron rod feels much heavier. When we say that iron is heavier than wood, we are referring to a special property known as density, which describes the heaviness of an object. Note, however, the density of a substance is not the only factor that decides whether it will float or sink in a particular liquid. Let us explore further. 9.5. What is density? Imagine a crowded bus where many people are packed together. This is an example of high density, whereas the same bus with only a few people is an example of low density. Similarly, a forest where trees grow close to each other is called a dense forest. Figure 9.10a. But if the trees are far apart, figure 9.10b, it is considered less dense. On the left of the page we have two figures, figure 9.10a depicting a dense forest and figure 9.10b depicting a less dense forest. How do scientists define density? Let us find out. We have learned that matter is anything that possesses mass and occupies space, that is, volume. Density is defined as the mass present in a unit volume of that substance. The density of a substance may be expressed mathematically using the formula density is equal to mass divided by volume. The density of a substance is independent of its shape or size. However, it is dependent on temperature and pressure. Pressure primarily affects the density of gases, while its effect on solids and liquids is negligible. Page 141. The units in which density is expressed will depend upon the units of mass and volume taken. As you have learned, the SI units of mass and volume are kilogram and cubic meter respectively. Therefore, the SI unit of density is kilogram per cubic meter, abbreviated as kg/m³. In case of liquids, other units of density are also used for convenience, such as gram per milliliter, abbreviated as g/m L, and gram per cubic centimeter, abbreviated as g/cm³, conversion factor for density. 1 kilogram per cubic meter is equal to 1000 gram per cubic meter, which is equal to 1000 gram divided by 1000 liter, which is equal to 1 gram upon liter, which is equal to 1 gram upon 1000 milliliter, which is equal to 1 gram upon 1000 cubic centimeters. The mass of 1 milliliter of water is close to 1 gram at room temperature. For the measurement of the mass of water, we generally consider the volume in milliliters and its mass in grams. Hence, 10 milliliters of water would be approximately 10 grams. Similarly, 100 milliliters of water would be approximately 100 grams. Suppose the mass of an aluminium block is 27 grams and its volume is 10 cubic centimeters. Its density is 2.7 grams per cubic centimeter. From this, it can be said that aluminium is 2.7 times denser than water. We express this fact by saying that the relative density of aluminium with respect

respect to water is 2.7, it is a number without any units. Relative density of any substance with respect to water is equal to density of that substance divided by density of water at that temperature. Think like a scientist. Have you noticed that some packets of ghee or oil are labeled with a volume of 1 liter, but a weight of only, say, 910 grams? Figure 9.11. What does this tell us about the density of the oil, and is it less or more than that of water? We have a picture of a young scientist. In the middle of the page, and figure 9.11 on the right, depicting a bottle of packed oil. 9.5.1. Determination of density. The density of an object can be determined by measuring its mass and volume. How to measure mass? You learned the term mass in Curiosity Grade 6. Mass is the quantity of matter present in any object. The instrument used to measure the mass of an object is known as a balance. You must have seen various types of balances being used by shopkeepers. Here we are using a digital weighing balance to measure the mass. You learned in chapter Exploring Forces that on Earth, weight and mass are closely related. Page 142. You may measure the mass by doing the following activity. Activity 9.3. Let us measure. Switch on the digital weighing balance. Observe the initial reading on the digital weighing balance display. It should show a zero reading. If not, then we must bring it to zero by pressing the tear or reset button. Figure 9.12a. Place a dry and clean wash glass or butter paper on the pan. Note the reading on the digital weighing balance. Reset the digital weighing balance reading to zero by pressing the tear or reset button as given in figure 9.12b. Now carefully place the solid object, such as stone, on the watch glass. Figure 9.12c. Note the reading displayed on the balance, which gives the mass of the stone, say 16.400 grams. You may use any other type of balance available in your school. On the left of the page we have three figures. Figure 9.12a, depicting a digital weighing balance. Figure 9.12b, depicting tearing the balance after placing a watch glass. Figure 9.12c, depicting weighing of a solid object on digital balance, object like stone or any other solid object. Note, the mass of a liquid may be measured by replacing the watch glass with a beaker and pouring the desired amount of liquid into it. A step further, as mentioned in Chapter 5, the words mass and weight are often used interchangeably in everyday language, but they have different meanings in science, which can sometimes cause confusion. Mass is the quantity of matter present in an object or a substance. Its units are gram and kilogram. On the other hand, weight is the force by which the earth attracts an object or a substance towards itself and is measured in newtons. Most balances, except two pan balances, like in figure 9.13, actually measure weight, but their scales are marked in mass units, so they show values in grams or kilograms. Figure 9.12c. Here, figure 9.13 is given, which depicts a two-pan balance. We can observe two pans being held by a hook and a pointer. On the left of the page, we have the picture of a young boy climbing a staircase. Page 143. How to measure volume. A Tetra Pak says it contains 200 milliliters buttermilk. Charge. Figure 9.14. What does that mean? On the top right, we have figure 9.14 depicting a pack of buttermilk of 200 milliliters. You learned in Curiosity Grade 6 that volume is the space occupied by an object. You also know that the SI unit of volume is cubic meters, written as m cube. It is the volume of a cube whose each side is 1 meter in length.